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0: imagine you pick your kid up from school mm-hmm. and you're living in Kentucky.
1: Okay.
0: And your 10-year-old kid slides into the front seat and says, "Hey, did you know we live in Venecky?"
1: Excuse me?
0: "We live in Venecky."
1: "No, we're in Kentucky."
0: "No, we live in Venecky."
1: "What's Venecky?"
0: This was in Louisville. And the kid got in, and because the school actually handed out a map that they were supposed to be learning. And do you have the map right there?
1: I do have the map.
0: Okay.
1: I'm guessing this was AI generated.
0: Yes, but wait, we have Louisiana is Look-along?
1: Look-along?
0: Yes.
1: Let's go out to Mardi Gras and Look-along.
0: And then look at Alabama. How would you pronounce it?
1: Alabama. Where's Alabama? I can't. Aritonin?
0: Yes.
1: How about Texas? Is Taxas?
0: Yes.
1: I want to go to Texas, get some good old Taxas barbecue.
0: South Carolina is South Quanto?
1: Cowago? Do you want to go to Cowago with me?
0: I do. But see, now, the map is just the start, because inside this book that they send home with the kids called The Agenda, and these are things that they're going to be learning, mm-hmm. was also the periodic table.
1: Of elements?
0: Yes.
1: Any of those accurate?
0: None. None. Now, what the mom that was on the news talked about, like, we paid $10 for this.
1: Oh, my gosh. It was an actual fee?
0: Yes, for the thousands of kids. And I'm going to tell you what the school told the teachers to do and what the big mistake was in just a second. But first, I got to talk about Carbonite. 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So the administrators emailed the teachers, said that there were a lot of mistakes.
1: Mm-hmm.
0: Okay.
1: Like Illinois is Vitosis? Not even close.
0: 18 pages. Wow. Then the instruction was, have the students tear those pages out before they take the agendas home. But teachers, keep the pages. Do not let them leave the building.
1: So the teacher screwed up by letting the kids leave the building without tearing the pages out.
0: Okay. But the fact is that they put the pages in the book in the first place. That's, right?
1: I mean, they just need to get away. Maybe a trip to Albuquerque, New Mexico.
0: Man. You know, my son got an F on his geography test once.
1: Your son's not even in school anymore.
0: I said once.
1: Oh, sorry. Sorry, I didn't hear that.
0: A little aggressive.
1: Admit. Okay, what happened?
0: I sent him to his room and he ended up in the kitchen. Get it?
1: Yes, I get it. Doesn't mean it's good. Just because I can comprehend doesn't mean it's a funny joke.
0: It's a start.
1: It is.
0: And on that happy note, welcome. It's the nation's largest, biggest, best award-winning show about all things digital. I'm your digital goddess, Kim Komando, and joining me is Andrew Babinski, of course. And let's talk about a family in Kentucky that has a massive farm.
1: Okay.

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1: Guy, Luann, do you want to hang out with that guy? You know? What if I said, hey, Luann, what do you do? What do you say? When people say, what do you do? How do you answer that?
2: I'm a broadcast host.
1: What if you answered it, I help financial advisors broadcast their message to the like you just went into this whole little soliloquy.
2: Yeah.
1: Know what I've noticed too? Here we go. There
2: oh,
1: goes
2: dear.
1: The show.
2: Oh dear. Oh no.
1: There's this girl I do business with. And I guess we're friends on Facebook. I guess. She probably wouldn't even say hello to me if she ran into me on the same side of the sidewalk, but we're friends, Luann. We follow each other.
2: Yeah.
1: This girl is the main character of a movie that's going on in her own head. Like, not a week goes by that she doesn't have some epiphany that she wants to share with the world about, like, how she's found the holy of health because she doesn't eat gluten anymore. You know, she's tried gentle parenting and now her kids love her again. Or, you know, her relationship with her husband is perfectly because they set boundaries. It's like, just stop.
2: Gag.
1: We're all trying to figure it out. You know, Luann, these freaking influencers.
2: I know, gag me. I can't.
1: Content
2: I can't
1: creators.
2: Yep.
1: The older I get, I'm like, y'all, no one knows what they're doing. I was golfing the other day. Look, I sound like a golfer. Golfing with a pilot, a doctor, and a well-respected lawyer. Okay? It sounds like the start of a good joke.
2: It sounds like
1: and then
2: a
1: me,
2: joke.
1: The guy who runs. Yeah. The guy who runs like the financial planning practice here in the low country, right? Like toot my own darn horn. I'm on like the fourth or fifth tee. I'm looking around going, you guys are all idiots. And I don't think I'm the smartest guy in the group. So why do we need to hear from the 25-year-old influencer selling their bathwater to perverts? Like, why do I need to see a picture of, the 30-year-old? With a turbocharged metabolism telling us all how to have six-pack abs, you know? Or the Christian influencer with five kids. And, oh, my God, all of her kids just fall in line and put their backpacks and shoes on when they go to school without any raising of the voice. Same goes with the financial gurus. I'm so darn jaded with these financial gurus, you know? China's buying up all the gold. The gold bug guy saying that the U.S. dollar is going to lose its reserve currency status, or the Bitcoin bug who's just talking about how everything is going to get tokenized, or, the market maven who says everyone shouldn't buy an annuity. You should put all your money in my managed account, or the annuity huckster telling everyone that they need a guaranteed, dependable, spendable income. Like, you have these caricatures of human beings. Putting on a facade that they have it all figured out. I guess I'm kind of doing that right now, too. But the way I'm doing it is I'm saying all of these people are not without flaw. All of these people are not perfect. They don't have their finger on the pulse of the market. They don't know where the S&P 500 is going to close at the end of 2026 or 2027. So just be really, really careful what you're putting into your brain. I think the whole darn world would be a heck of a lot better if we didn't have these content creator, social media gurus, and follow believable people, right? Like people who have a track record of success and periodically show you their warts. You know what I mean when I say that, Luann? Like show me your warts.
2: Like their true self or whatever, right?
1: Yeah, like don't just show me the perfect facade.
2: Yeah, right.
1: Show me that you got warts. By the way, speaking of social media, my most viral social media clip is a time-lapsed wart treatment of my son's big, gnarly, gross warts on his knee.
2: Are you kidding me?
1: Yeah, we treated him with apple cider vinegar and they went away.
2: What? That's it? That's amazing.
1: That is my most viral video. I also did one about how we could have sent all African Americans to college for free with the money we spent on the Ukraine war.
2: Yeah.
1: Which now, as a Trump supporter, I guess I need to put my shoe in my mouth because we're starting.

0: starting wars in Iran now,
1: yeah,
0: you know?
1: Yeah.
0: Whoopsie. No new wars. Oh, not this term. I'm going to just let it rip because we don't want them to get their hands on a nuclear bomb, even though I thought we solved that with Operation Midnight Hammer. Right? I thought we solved that one. Now we're monkeying around with Iranian mullahs. Oh, we'll bomb the crap out of Oman, too. Yeah, let's bomb Oman. Up until 3 weeks ago, I didn't know Oman was a country. Didn't even know it was a country. Right? Like, I heard it in passing a couple times, like, while listening to NPR, which I haven't listened to in 10 years, because it's now, like, have you listened to NPR recently, Lynn?
1: No, I don't.
0: It's just liberal drivel.
1: My sister does, yes.
0: You know, yeah.
1: Yeah, yeah.
0: I'm sure that's serving her real well. I'm sure she's really happy. Sounds like my sister.
1: Yeah.
0: Freaking perfectly miserable. The liberal worldview is making us so happy, you know? Like, everyone is just, don't steal our joy. Don't steal our joy, President Trump. What joy? You don't have any joy. You don't even know what a woman is. You're, like, fighting for everyone to wear masks and get vaccine. All right.
1: Well,
0: can we get back to the mail?
1: Shall we go to the next question?
0: Thank you, Luann. Thank you. So let me put a bow on the last question, okay?
1: Yeah.
0: So if you have questions about how you should elect Medicare, when you should elect Medicare, how Part A and B work, should you plug the gap with a supplement, we have a team of Medicare professionals who work under our roof. All you need to do is call my office up. Guess what else we have, Luann? Guess what else?
1: What?
0: We built this firm, and our little moniker is We Do It All, Y'all. 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We are agnostic as to which financial products you utilize. 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My latest, greatest book is called Spend Your Money, Y'all. Don't be the wealthiest person in the cemetery. Spend Your Money, Y'all. Don't be the wealthiest person in the cemetery. I'll say it again because it bears repeating. I've been doing this now 20 plus years. And if there's anything I've bore witness to over the course of my career, God-fearing, flag-waving conservative people don't have a running out of money problem. They have a dying with too much money problem. Now, why is that? Because God-fearing, flag-waving conservative people listen to talk radio. And every other minute on talk radio, you have someone scaring the living daylights out of you. The trade deficit, inflation data, the Strait of Hormuz, the market's going to crash, buy gold. You're all going to get cancer, and your dogs are going to get cancer unless you eat our special freaking ointment dog food. Better get food storage, dig your bunker, put your tin hat on. Like, I love you people. I'm one of you people. But we ingest too much news. Now, people on the other side of the aisle, I don't know what they're ingesting. They're just prancing around androgynously. Like, they don't know if they're a man, they're a woman. Men get pregnant now. Men are, like, breastfeeding. I don't know what that is. Like, what is that little sect of human beings inhaling? No idea. They might run out of money because they're whimsical. They're foolhardy. They're wanderlust. God-fearing, flag-waving people, y'all are tight. You drive an extra 5 miles to save 2 cents on gas. You fight with your spouse because they didn't read the menu right to left. Did you really need that second glass of wine, honey? Oh, I think I'm going to... Had a guy come in the other day. He's like, I think I'm going to downsize my house and move to a cheaper house because it's just really expensive to continue to be a member of the country club. I'm like, man, you're 58. What are we doing here? That's called delaying instant gratification for future reward. That's what you people do. And that serves you really well. Don't get me wrong. If you're 20 or 30 years old, delay instant gratification for future reward. But when you're in your late 50s, your 60s, your 70s, I'm here to tell you it's future reward time. Live like no one else so you can live like no one else, Dave Ramsey. I want to see you live like no one else. 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Buy the boat. Upgrade the golf clubs. Continue to be a member of the country club. And maybe if you didn't save as much, you could still live in an abundant life too. I was just dealing with a lady the other day, and God threw her a couple curveballs, to be honest. Right? She just didn't have a perfect walk. Health wasn't there, was out of work for a little bit. Nonetheless, she paid her mortgage off, scraped together a little bit of money. So her plan was like, okay, you're debt-free. Between you and your husband, you've got a decent enough Social Security income coming in. It'll be about $4,000 a month. You set aside this little swath of money, and that was set aside to generate another $1,500 a month. So you're looking at a retirement where you own a $700,000 house outright, and we could generate $5,000 to $6,000 a month of retirement income. I get it. Inflation is eroding purchasing power. But if you got $5,000 to $6,000 a month of retirement income and you don't owe a soul a nickel, you can live a pretty darn good retirement. You're not buying a sailboat. You're not flying first class, but you should be able to afford a couple vacations. You should be able to go out to eat when you feel like it. So coming to grips with the reality of your financial situation is a tremendously powerful thing. And that's what we help people do. We help people understand what the big number on the statement means on a month-by-month basis in their budget. And once you know that number, here's what happens, Luann. It becomes apparent to you that, hey, I don't need to keep working. I don't need to keep coming to this place. I don't like it. Ever since COVID, everyone's acting weird. My manager guy is like 20 years younger than me and listens to podcasts and content creators, and I just don't like listening to the idiot. That is a dynamic I've never experienced. You probably experience it.
1: Yeah, well,
0: when you have like a manager guy
1: right
0: who's 20 years. Yeah.
1: Yeah.
0: You want to talk some crap about him?
1: No,
0: I mean,
1: no one will
0: hear.
1: No.
0: Just it's you and me, Luann. No one else will hear it.
1: Yeah, right. No. I have nothing to say. No. Good kids. Listen to me. They're good kids.
0: Company gal right there. Promoting the boss.
1: The kids.
0: You know?
1: The kids.
0: Yeah.
1: They're the age of my son.
0: We had a problem where one of our older employees is walking around calling girls gals. I was like, hey, I don't think that went away in the 1960s.
1: Wow.
0: You know?
1: Is that bad? I call my friends.
0: Is it? I don't know.
1: I call my friends gals.
0: I don't know if it's bad anymore, you know? No, I need to get it. I want to hire a human resource person just to sit by my hip for like a month.
1: Yeah.
0: Don't give them any power, but just like, can you just document all the infractions I commit on a day-by-day basis?
1: They could tase you every time. You know,
0: no, I don't need a shock collar. I just need you know, knowing them, knowing that type of person, they'd probably like, you know, hire a lawyer.
1: Yeah.
0: Like, no, you know, you don't want Scouts that. Honor, our office will never have a human resource person.
1: Really?
0: Because I would be the biggest like culprit. I would always be saying things and, you know, anyways.
1: That's funny.
0: All right. I got to take a break. Call my office up. Come kick my company's tires. See if what we're doing here is a hair different. I joke. I use you as shrinks. I unpack all of my anger on you periodically. But at the end of the day, what we do is we help people look at their money under a different light. That might mean you retire sooner. That might mean I tell you, hey, you got to work a little longer. That might mean we say, hey, you do need to leave that house and exit the country club and go find a cheaper solution there. I don't know what comes of it, but we're not going to preach prosperity gospel. We're also not going to scare you into making a dumb financial decision. We will shoot you straight. And how do we shoot you straight? We do mathematics. Math. Math is a beautiful thing. I don't know where I got my love for math. My dad was a mechanical engineer. We used to do math homework together, and he would break out the graph paper. And every number belonged in a square. And if you put a number outside of the square, we had this fun little game we played at the Curran household. It was called Do Math Homework with Dad Until He Made You Cry. And my sister and I we got really good at fake crying. I could win an Oscar. If only I was like a gay, black, transgender person, I would be able to win an Oscar for my incredible acting acumen because, you know, I had to teach myself to cry in order to get out of doing math homework with Dad. But anyways, somewhere in between one of those crying fits, I learned that math is a beautiful thing because it doesn't matter how you feel about the math. It doesn't matter about like the political landscape of the math or what your neighbor says about the math. What matters is how does the math out? And what we do when we're designing retirement plans is we like to paint forward-looking projections using pessimistic assumptions. Now, what does that mean? We might go, hey, you know, what if we only make 4 or 5% per year on your money? Okay. What if Social Security doesn't continue to have a 3% COLA adjustment, but instead a 1% COLA adjustment? Well, we got to cook inflation into this thing. And then we line item this stuff out with our planning software. And light bulbs start to go off. Retirees start to go, whoa, never looked at it this way. My relationship with my money was always look at the big number on the statement. Or you had a financial guy and he would give you lip service and go, hey, you're going to be okay. Don't worry about it. That's not math. That's lip service. Looking at a big number go up and down, that's not math. That's hope. That's fear. That's uncertainty. So come kick my company's tires. This is how it works, okay? I'm like begging and please. Just please. Please. Have I resorted? Have I sunk in this low, Luann? I guess so. You know, I guess so. My screensaver right now is the cutest three-toed sloth I've ever seen in my entire life. It's okay. My screensaver, I don't know how it even works. You want to bang our desks and like yell at technology like chimpanzees with me for a little bit, Luann?
1: Yeah.
0: Anyways, the technology, like chef's kiss. I don't know. Look at this creature.
1: Aww.
0: You know?
1: Is it cute? I have the moon on mine.
0: I'm man enough. I'm man enough to admit it. This animal is as cute as the day is long. Imagine being so darn lazy that moss grows on you. You know, somewhere out there that a retiree is like, yeah, that's what I want.
1: Yeah.
0: I want to be so lazy and slow that moss begins growing on me. I'll help you design that retirement life. You know, shower off before you come into my office and smell the place up. You know, you're all musky and mossy. All right. That's a good time to take a break. Come kick my company's tires. Go through our planning process. Here's what it looks like. You call my office up. You get a book in the mail. We give you a free copy of one of my books. Free book. Retire y'all, your guide to retiring in the state of South Carolina, or spend your money, y'all. Guess what? If you're all needy and like, I want both books, we'll just give you both books, okay? We're already paying for postage. Throw another book in there. Then someone from my office calls you and go, hey, did you get the books? What'd you think? Would you like to begin our planning process? To begin our planning process It's a 15-minute phone call. We're not going to make you cross bridges or fight beach traffic. 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No. 15 minutes. 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But our hope is if you go through that little song and dance, and you see the scale and scope of the services that we're going to offer, you're going to go, hey, this is actually better than what I'm doing right now. I like this. I like getting my taxes and my estate planning and my investments and my healthcare all met under one roof. That's pretty cool. So at the end of the second visit, our advisor goes like this. He goes, the next decision you need to make is if you want to hire us and in what capacity. You don't need to make that decision right now. You go home and think about it. You pray over it. Men, for God's sakes, trust your wife's instincts. If she ain't feeling it, don't go this way. I've learned that the hard way about a dozen times. I'll probably continue to learn it. Lord knows Bobby's probably learned it too. You go home and you think about it. You talk about it. Then you determine if you want to work with us. So come through our planning process. Read our books. Kick our tires. See if what we're doing is different. What's the worst that comes out of it? 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
4: In John 10:10, it reads, this is straight from Jesus, it says, "The thief comes only to steal and kill and destroy. I have come that they may have life and have it to the full." There's other versions that use the word abundantly there. I came that they may have life and have it abundantly. The question for me to you is this: what does the word abundantly mean? It's not something that we typically say on a day-over-day basis. We say it sometimes here on the radio show and in our office, we want you to have an abundant retirement life. But what does that mean to you? Because I think it means very different person by person. Every single family has a different vision, a different goal for what does retirement look like. Me, I still have some time before I'm retired myself, so it's a different conversation. Living abundantly for me is spending time with my family, with my kids, with my wife, spoiling her more than I think I probably should or do, and finding joy and peace and contentment. So my question to you is this: what does it mean for you to live an abundant life? What does it mean for you and your family with your wake of impact with the people around you? How do I want to live an abundant life? Because again, that's not something we think about. That's not something that comes out of our mouths. The word abundant, it doesn't need to be an abundance of stuff. In fact, I might argue an abundance of stuff is not what you need. It's an abundance of joy, an abundance of contentment, even in chaotic market seasons, even in chaotic political seasons, with everything that's going on in the world. My encouragement to you is straight from Jesus's mouth, go and live an abundant life. But what does an abundant life mean to you, mean to your family, and mean to your loved ones around you? Thank you.
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1: Hi there, Louie M. Fulmer here with Adam Curran as we are going through our mailbag questions. Well, I should say one. I mean, we've gotten through one, but we're ready for the next one. All right, Adam, here you go. Both of my parents lived into their 90s. How do I build a retirement income plan that's going to give me confidence my money is going to last? I'm feeling like I need to hold back on everything today.
0: Yeah, so any retirement plan that we design in our office has you both living to age 100. And, you know, it's always the man who's like, I'm going to die when I'm 83. And it's like, okay, well, you go ahead and do that if that's what's on your agenda. I'm going to make sure your money lasts until you're age 100. I think a lot of times people in your generation, Luann, I haven't done that. I'm going to start doing that more often. I'm going to start your generation, Luann, your people, you baby boomers who ruined everything, $40 trillion in debt. I'll be that guy.
1: Right.
0: You notice all the thought leaders are now blaming the baby boomers. Oh, wow. What an awesome, you know,
1: I've noticed that.
0: Worldview that is.
1: Yeah.
0: So anyways, a lot of people who are your age and aged like fine wine saw when their parents died and automatically just assumed they're going to die at the same age as their parents. Mm-hmm. Completely neglecting the modern marvels of medicine, how they keep us alive longer and longer. And also completely neglecting the fact that Luann has been on the record many times having said that her father's cardiologist was 50 pounds overweight and smoked cigarettes.
1: Yep.
0: Your parents grew up. I collect old financial publications. That's like one of my little weird collections I have. So one of my favorite parts about it, I love reading the financial past and hear what all the analysts and gurus were saying, and then only to look at what the market did the next year, 5 years, 10 years. Hmm. But as you're flipping through these old periodicals, you'll see advertisements for like Lucky Strike cigarettes. And it's a doctor wearing a robe telling you that it opens your lungs or,
1: what?
0: You know, all good mothers know that smoking a Lucky calms you down for your kids.
1: Yeah,
0: you know,
1: yeah.
0: Like, so it was a different time. Oddly enough, though, if you look at like any pictures of like World War II black and white footage or heck, even Woodstock, everyone is like slim and fit. And if you were to take those very same like slices out of humanity today, it's just like everyone's all doughy and bloated and hunched over looking at their phone. Anyways, I guess it's
1: true.
0: I feel like I was born in the wrong generation, Luann, because as much as I yell at clouds about this, I don't think I'm fixing it. I don't think anyone's fixing it, you know?
1: Yeah, you're not.
0: I think too many people are just taking those easy dopamine hits and like, no matter how much I like thump my Bible, tell them there's a better way, talk about the ills of humanity, like they're going to continue to just kind of eat crappy food, inhale garbage. There's a reason why Love Island is the number one ranked show in America. You know, like, have you ever watched an episode of Love Island, Luann?
7: I don't even. No, I haven't. I have not. I feel. Yeah. I'm sorry. I'm out of it.
0: And I believe, correct me if I'm wrong. So at first it was like, you know, the first reality show was like just shacking up a man and a woman, you know, like, hey, let's finding love, you know?
1: Yeah.
0: It's a little creepy because like every guy and every girl would like profess their undying love for the person, even though they've known each other like 2 weeks.
1: Right. Gag me.
0: And then like the main guy or girl on the show was just like making out with all of them and like, I really enjoyed our date today with 15 cameras all up on my nose. Really? And then they like, I really like Tom. Tom is just so honest, and there was a lot of connection there. So, you know, that was as smutty as it got, but we were like, you know, if people like this, what if we put a bunch of bisexual people on an island?
1: Oh.
0: Don't let the men wear shirts and put the girls in bikinis, and then the guys will hook up with the guys and the girls, and then they'll swap, and yeah, that'll do it. I don't even know what to say. I'm just like, anyways, didn't you ask me a question about retirement plans in 90?
1: I did ask you a question about making your money last.
0: Okay.
1: Anyways, if you live into your 90s.
0: I share all of this because I want you to know that my message is not the radical, alt-right, white nationalist Christian message. Okay? What I'm saying right now is the majority. You're not going crazy. The majority of humanity is looking at this crap on TV and looking at what they're seeing on the internet, seeing how people dress polite throughout polite society. And they're disgusted and they're disappointed and they recognize that it's smut, it's depraved, it's slovenly, and it's not what's going to lend itself to prosperity. So I'm going to keep saying it on the radio. That way other people like me don't think they're taking crazy pills. They recognize like, yeah, this ain't right. This doesn't feel good. And I'm also here to tell you, I run a company where we don't tolerate it. And when we see someone operating at a level that's not their best, we tell them to shape up or ship out. We expect more from, guess what, Luann? Young people. Mm-hmm. I just did the math the other day. I forgot it, but our census age is like 27.
1: Wow.
0: We got a bunch of young people running around here. Most of them don't drink. I'm begging them to read books, take good care of themselves, work hard, trying to live value-oriented lives. If you're a small business owner, you should expect the same. Don't fall into this camp of like, oh, these kids aren't what they used to be. Like, no. Expect more of them.
1: Mm-hmm. Mm-hmm.
0: There's an old saying. We say it with our advisors. Advisors are like flatbed trucks. They drive better with a heavy load. Same goes for young people. Expect more from people. Give them more work and watch how they drive. Watch how they impress you. All right.
1: I love that.
0: Come kick my company's tires. Come see if what we're doing is a hair different. So to answer your question in one sentence, your retirement plan should have an assumption that you live to age 100 at least. And most people want to leave money to their children's children. So there should be some money left at age 100. Now, here's my goal, though. I literally wrote a book about you not dying the wealthiest person in the cemetery. But you could have it for free. All you do is call my office up, 843-300-1182, retireyall.com, retireyall.com. Get the book right on our website. I want to see you die with some money. I don't want to see you die the wealthiest person in the cemetery, though. Okay? Big difference. It's one thing to die with $100,000, $200,000, a paid-off house. I got some people who are like, Adam, I love the new book. I want to do that. And I go, great. I can help you do that. Bad news, though. Your spoiled, rotten kids are still going to be inheriting hundreds of thousands of dollars. If not for anything, the equity in your house. Because part of spending your money, y'all, it's just a psychological approach as well as an X's and O's tactical approach where we cash flow your retirement. So instead of you looking at your money like the fine china that you never touch, you never break out. Even when you do a nice dinner, you still don't break it out because you're like, oh, I just don't think this dinner is quite as nice as it needs to be to break out the fine china. You look at your money like a pipeline that fuels your budget on a month-by-month basis. Make it rain. Let the dividends. Let the income. Let the RMD. Do a strategic withdrawal on a month-by-month basis that gives you margin. And guess what that margin is? That margin is where the good stuff happens. That margin, that surplus, is when you begin becoming a little bit more generous to children, churches, and charities. You let go of the pocketbook strings a little bit. And you go, hey, yeah, whatever. Let's buy a first-class ticket to Italy. Let's stay another week. Let's upgrade the cruise cabin. Let's be generous and take the whole entire family on a beach vacation. Can't take it with you. Never heard anyone gloating on their deathbed about how much money they have in the Roth IRA. Never read an obituary where someone talked about their Roth conversion back in 2025. We have a very short, precious amount of time on this earth. We have a small group of individuals around us. You should utilize the resources. Let's face it, money, man, I'm getting existential. Like 5,000 years ago, people are just trading like seashells and shiny rocks. You know, now we've got fiat currency that the Federal Reserve creates out of thin air and no longer backed by anything other than the U.S. military. And people are treating this like their idol. People are putting it on a pedestal when the government is $40 trillion in debt. I don't think that's the North Star of life, y'all. Accumulation, accumulation, accumulation. Look, I don't have a business unless people accumulate wealth, okay? I want to see you accumulate wealth. But there comes a point in time where you got to flick a switch and it goes, okay, now it's time to enjoy it. Now it's time to start spending. Now it's time to start being more generous. Now it's time to start buying plastic crap or airline tickets. I don't know what you want to spend it on. Or, hey, I want to be a philanthropist. Anytime my church asks for money, there's a love offering, or someone in my congregation or a friend or family falls on hard times, I want to be the first person there who answers the call in the most generous manner possible. I can't tell you how to spend it, but what I'm here to tell you is too many of you are not spending it to the degree to which you're capable of. Call my office up, come through our planning process, get my books in the mail. I wrote two books. One of them is called Retire, Y'all, Your Guide to Retiring in the State of South Carolina. It is the first and only book ever penned about retiring in the great state of South Carolina. Second book I wrote is called Spend Your Money, Y'all. 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I got time for one more question, Luann.
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1: Hey there, wrapping up our show with one last mailbag question for you, Adam. My husband and I are not really on the same page about when we want to retire or what retirement should look like for us. Do we need to have all that figured out before we come in to meet with you?
0: Welcome to the human race. Like, you and your husband or you and your wife are not on the same page financially. Welcome to the human race. We all know that weird couple that wears matching clothes, like, and they, you know, go out dancing every Tuesday night. Like, I call them weird, but we all kind of envy them. Like, how are they so in love, you know? I bet you when they shut the door at the end of the night, they get in, like, you know, knockdown, drag out fights. And did you have to wear the same color shirt as me, Ted? At least that's what I hope, you know? That's yeah, so has funny. Bobby ever done this to you? This is a little game that I like to play. Claire obviously cares a lot more about her appearance than me. Just look at one picture of the two of us and you'll recognize that right off the get-go.
1: Yeah.
0: But, you know, she gets ready to go out, and like going out could be anything from like a parent-teacher conference to like a hot date to like, you know, the baseball field.
1: Okay.
0: So I like to wait for her to get dressed and then I see what she wears. And then I put on a matching outfit just to piss her off. But she's like, no, that's not who we are.
1: Oh, no.
0: But anyways, most people aren't that people. And you know, Dave Ramsey calls it the nerd and the free spirit. Opposites attract. It would be strange if you guys had this perfectly aligned view of your retirement. I will say this, though. After going through our planning process, I have seen more. You see, honey, we can do this. I told you we should be able to do this. Thank you so much for explaining to this me, because I didn't want to trust this bonehead all alone, right? Like, there's a lot of that. There's a lot of like, okay, I'm glad we did this. You need an independent, agnostic third party to tell you the reality of the situation. Let's face it, Claire has watched me do some of the most boneheaded, idiotic things a human being could possibly do. So now I'm like, honey, just put it all in my hands. I have everything under control. She's a little misgiving of that. She's like, oh, God, Adam, I just watched you lock your keys in your car and drive a car through the garage door and, you know, feed the kids yogurt with the plastic thing still in it. I'm not so sure you got it all figured out with your life savings. And vice versa. Women, I'm not going to let you off the hook. You're yammering on about something, and the guy is just like, I don't see the difference between the two whites, honey. Eggshell white and blue and white cloud are the same to me. And I don't think us picking eggshell or white cloud is going to change anything in my existence whatsoever. Can I just go out and make hay and then bring it back and, you know, and could we be good? Women are from Mars. Women are from Venus. Men are from Venus. Stop me, Luann. Can you just stop me? So what you're experiencing is perfectly normal. Mm-hmm. People don't typically come in here a unified front. More often than not, the husband and the wife are on two completely different pages. Now, we've seen it where it's toxic, too. Like, there's been a couple instances where husband and wife are at each other's neck. And I'm like, hey, guys, why don't you have that out? I'm going to go get a cup of coffee.
1: Oh, my gosh.
0: You know, there's marriage counselors for this. But, you know, kidding aside, like, sometimes we kid. We're like, oh, we're like one part psychiatrist. It's true. You know, like it or not, I just said, like, don't treat money like your idol. Don't put it on too big of a pedestal. Accumulating wealth shouldn't be your North Star. Happiness should. Abundance, contentment, experiences. But you can't have contentment and experiences and abundance and financial peace unless you have some money. So you need to have some level of wealth. And what we're here to tell you is oftentimes that level is not as big as what you have cooked up in your head. And oftentimes, you know, the wife who's operating from a position of fear, thinking, no, you got to keep working. We don't have enough. Mama bird. Like, that's coming out. And is it mama bird or mama bear?
7: Bear. Mama bear. Okay.
0: Whatever, mama bird. Mama bird. Huh? It's mama bird now. They're like nesting. They're like, hey, no, you got to keep working. So you come into our office, you go through our planning process, you read one of my books, you walk away and you're like, okay, this is a mathematical equation. Let's separate our decision making from our emotions. Let's not let fear or greed or these make-believe numbers that we have cooked up in our head to dictate our next move. Let's make this decision based on the math. Let's work with people who are believable because they have a tremendous amount of experience helping people just like me retire. Come through my planning process, get my books in the mail, 843-300-1182, 843-300-1182, or check us out online at retireyall.com. 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God bless America. God bless South Carolina. Thank you so much for listening to my little show.
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11: From ABC News, I'm Chuck Severson. Americans are among the casualties and the missing in the continuing flood disaster in Nepal and Tibet near the border with China. ABC's Brick Clenet in Badur, Nepal.
12: Officials say over 750 are dead and more than 3,000 missing across Nepal and Tibet. Homes and buildings completely buried under mud, neighborhoods flattened. The Nepal Valley completely inundated. Monsoons and heavy fog making recovery efforts even more difficult.
11: Flash flooding forced air evacuations of more than 4 dozen people from the Grand Canyon, says the National Park Service. Experts say President Trump's claim that the new deal between the U.S. and Venezuela will lower gasoline prices won't be the case for years, partly because Venezuela's refining capacity has fallen off sharply after decades of neglect. ABC's Stephen Portnoy on that country's interim president.
13: Delcy Rodriguez says her country will retain ownership and sovereignty, calling the benefits of the deal impossible to overlook. Now, it's said to involve a 100-year lease covering more than 65 billion barrels of Venezuela's proven reserves. That would be significantly more than America is known to have under its soil and seas.
11: A manhunt across Europe after a broad daylight smash and grab at a Vienna museum. Police say two men ran off with a 200-carat diamond and a platinum diamond necklace worth millions. On its way to the stars, NASA's newest space telescope.
14: 3, 2, 1, ignition, and liftoff. Go Falcon Heavy and go Roman Space Telescope.
11: On board a SpaceX rocket to study dark matter, supernovas, and more. Major upgrade from the Hubble telescope, says NASA's Dr. Sean Domagal-Goldman.
15: It's got 100 times the field of view of Hubble. It's like a wide-angle lens on the universe. And it's also got this panorama mode. It'll sweep the sky, so it covers the sky 1,000 times as fast as Hubble.
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11: More Americans will be dealing with extreme heat this week, says ABC News forecaster Danny Beckstrom.
18: We're looking at heat index values in the triple digits from Dallas to Des Moines, including Wichita and Kansas City. That heat continues to shift east into the work week, feeling like upper 90s in Chicago by Tuesday.
11: And tropical rainstorm Dolly moving westward over the central Atlantic. Forecasters say it will cross the northern Lesser Antilles, bringing downpours and gusty winds to the islands this week. The storm could move into the Gulf of Mexico next week. Snapshots on the job market come out from the government this week, including the surveys and hiring for August, says ABC's Dave Packer.
19: Wall Street and the Federal Reserve will be closely watching the latest jobs report due Friday. Investors are going to be watching for signs that the labor market is weakening or holding up as the Fed considers whether to raise interest rates again in September. Now, before that, we'll get several other clues about the job market, including the number of available jobs and private sector hiring.
11: A growing number of men are becoming midwives in the African country Lesotho to try to bring down its high rate of deaths around childbirth. A new way for college football to make money this season: corporate sponsorship patches are on uniforms for regular season games, says ABC's Elizabeth Schulze.
20: A new NCAA policy allows Division I teams to place up to 2 additional commercial logos on their uniforms and apparel, up to 4 square inches each, part of an effort to drive additional revenue.
11: Chuck Sievertson, ABC News.
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21: 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Thanks for joining me. If this is your first time tuning into this program, this is a show where I peel back the curtain on the real estate industry. I am the person that will tell you what most agents probably wouldn't. The goal of this show is to inform you, to educate you, to prepare you so that if you decide to buy or sell or invest or have a home managed or develop a property or build a home or hire a contractor, anything housing related, you're an informed consumer. So as somebody that's been selling real estate here locally for 20 years, sold about $1 billion worth of real estate, I share my interactions with clients on a daily basis and just the general public. I provide you with insight into what's happening in our market so that we can make real-time decisions. And so I want to start today with a statement that might actually irritate a few folks, and that is that your house probably isn't worth what you think it is. And, you know, before you get mad at me, your neighbor's house probably isn't worth what they think it is either, right? And so
4: I think that the reason I want to bring this up first is because in this market right now, a lot of people are really struggling with determining the value of their home. They're using some fairly kind of questionable evidence. You know, my neighbor's home sold for $1.2 million, or Zillow says mine is worth $950, or the house down the street got $700 a square foot, or, you know, I just put $150,000 into this house, or, you know, my personal favorite, that's just what I need to get out of it in order to make sense out of moving. Here's the uncomfortable truth with all of this, and it's kind of blunt, but the buyer doesn't care. They don't care what you paid. They don't care what Zillow says. They don't care what you need to walk away with. And they definitely don't care what your neighbor told you at a cocktail party a few years ago about an offer that he got from some random buyer on his house, right? You know, because we hear all this stuff. The market doesn't determine value based on what feels fair to the homeowner, right? The market determines value based on what buyers are willing to pay compared to all the other choices that are available to them. And that distinction, I think, is incredibly important right now, because one of the things that I think is the biggest mistakes in this market right now is confusing value with marketability, right? So let me explain. Let's say that there are three homes for sale in the same neighborhood, right? They're all around 3,000 square feet, four bedroom, built around the same time. On paper, they look almost identical. And so one seller says, you know, hey, the house down the street sold for $1 million. I'm going to list mine for $1,050,000. And it sounds reasonable, right? Except the $1 million home had a new roof and an updated kitchen and beautiful landscaping and a screen porch, and it overlooked the marsh. But your house has a 17-year-old roof and 20-year-old granite countertops and original bathrooms and a backyard that looks into somebody's trampoline. You know, the houses aren't the same, which is why the better question isn't simply what's my house worth? It's at what price does my house become the obvious choice compared to everything else the buyer can purchase, right? That's marketability. And that's where a lot of sellers, and I think frankly, a lot of real estate agents right now are just kind of getting it wrong. They approach pricing like it's appraising an antique, right? I approach it like we're competing for a customer, because that's what we're actually doing. You know, if somebody has $900,000 to spend in Charleston, they aren't necessarily comparing your home to the one next door. They might be looking in John's Island. They might be looking at another neighborhood with better amenities. They could be comparing your home to the idea of just not doing anything at all, right? So your competition isn't just another seller. Your competition is every other option that buyer has, including doing nothing. That's, I think, a completely different way of looking at real estate, right? So now let's talk a little bit about renovations, because we talked about this a little bit last week. Homeowners, you know, understandably, have emotional attachments to their improvements. I'll hear someone say something like, you know, we just completely renovated our kitchen. We spent, you know, $80,000. Okay, great. And it looks beautiful. But did you spend $80,000 on a kitchen that buyers are now willing to pay $80,000 more to own? Those are two completely different questions, right? You might love the cabinets, the backsplash, the appliances, and then have a buyer walk in and say, that's the first thing I'm ripping out. And that's brutal when that happens. That's harsh, but it's reality, right? Cost does not equal value. You know, putting $100,000 into your house does not automatically make it worth $100,000 more. And, you know, strangely enough, sometimes inexpensive improvements are the ones that have the higher return on investment, right? Paint, lighting, landscaping, decluttering, furniture placement, photography and staging. I mean, fixing obvious deferred maintenance. Sometimes a few thousand dollars is really all it needs, rather than trying to guess at a renovation that a buyer might not like, right? Because we're not just talking about trying to make your house valuable. We're trying to make buyers want it. And there's another piece that I think is especially important here in Charleston, and that real estate is extraordinarily local. Right? Sometimes differences are measured in a mile, right? Sometimes blocks, literally lot to lot. Look at the Old Village. Look at Mount Pleasant. Look at some of these areas where you have an extreme variety of prices, and the homes are right next to each other, right? Two homes in the same neighborhood can have dramatically different desirability because of, you know, one backs up to something undesirable, or one overlooks the water, or one just has woods in the backyard, or maybe your neighbor or the person across the street never fixes up their yard. They've got stuff in the driveway all the time. It's just, you know, the buyer might not want to live next to that. There's a value associated with that. You know, buyers notice these things and they price them in, which is, you know, it brings me to Zillow and these automated valuations, right? People love these numbers because they're easy, right? It's one-stop shop. Type in your address and boom, there's your answer. Except the house isn't a stock. You know, it's not 100 shares of Apple where every share is identical, right? A computer can look at square footage and bedrooms and bathrooms and lot size and historical sales, but there's something human buyers understand in about 8 seconds when they walk through your door. That's much harder for an algorithm to measure. And that's how

0: 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I've been surfing here since I was a kid. Now, seeing my grandson out on the water, it means everything to me. Watching him and taking in the blue waves, the sea breeze, the blurry horizon.
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1: 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I was so different from my sister, who was about 2 years younger, that I really had no relationship growing up with her. We are great friends now, but I think it would have been great if I were closer to my sister when I was a kid. Okay, so let's do this other thing. There was breaking news right before you got here, and why don't we introduce it with a little bit of music, if you would, Joel.

0: 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I've been surfing here since I was a kid. 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
1: It's basically the only segment I'm on, so I've declared it the audience's favorite segment.
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2: All right, I'm Ross Kaminsky, in for Guy Benson. It's the Home Stretch. Everybody's favorite part of the show because Christine is here.
1: And, I said so.
2: That's right. That's right. We all know it's true. You're like
1: the
2: guy behind the guy behind the guy. So like I know who I'm really working for when I get to fill in.
1: I'm the monster behind the glass. But by the way, Ross, before we get into what we wanted to talk about, yeah. I have a bone to pick with you.
2: Uh-oh.
1: You did not use the intro that I put on my rundown for Guy Benson.
2: I didn't.
1: Would you like to take a look? Me to read?
2: Yeah, you can read it.
1: There.
2: You can read it. Obviously, I'm not a good reader.
1: So the intro said Guy Benson, co-host of the Guy Benson Show, along with the great producer, Christine. I wanted you to read that, and I wanted you to get his reaction live on air.
2: I would have. I would have loved to have done that. Oh,
1: you think he would have upset?
2: No, I don't know. But you know what? Would Guy have been upset? I did say I don't know, but I think the real answer is I don't care. We know we know who we all work for, and that's you, despite being a Jets fan. Now, I know you wanted to ask me about this road trip that I just did, but before we do that, can we just take a moment and talk about Dolly Parton, who we learned today passed away at the age of 80 years old? You know, even as someone who doesn't really listen to much country music, I grew up with Dolly Parton. I you know, she's just been a fixture through essentially my whole life.
1: Same.
2: And now she's gone.
1: I know. And, you know, Guy said, well, you know, we knew it was bound to happen. I mean, obviously, everybody passes away at some point. But she was only 80. Mm-hmm. So it wasn't like she was, you know, 94. But I know she did have health problems. But she is truly a national treasure that I think, dare I say, even the DSA would agree with us that she's amazing.
2: It'll be the first time we agree with them on anything, maybe.
1: I know. Think about that. I want to know.
2: She did an interview with, I think it was People Magazine recently, mm-hmm. and she said, even though I'm still healing, I'm still working. And she just seemed like she would never stop. She's like the Energizer Bunny. She was working. I just learned this. She was working on a new line of dog treats with Purina, the big animal food company.
1: Oh, that is amazing. Yeah. Now, there's always this thing I always heard. I remember the great Adam Carolla once said it, and it stuck with me. Like, there are people that just have a motor or you don't. Dolly had a motor. It just constantly went. She was constantly working. She was, by all accounts, one of the loveliest people you would have ever met. And her music, her writing, I mean, she wrote I Will Always Love You, the song that Whitney Houston wound up putting out.
2: I did not know that.
1: Yes. Dolly wrote that after a heartbreak. And I'm almost positive she wrote another song the same exact day as I Will Always Love You. But she wrote it very quickly. And that is the song that Whitney Houston went on to sing for the Bodyguard soundtrack. That was a monster hit in the 90s. But I truly believe, Joelle, I believe you pulled this. I want you to listen to this version because I truly love this version. Maybe just a little tad more than Whitney's.
3: Each day.